0: Ovozi Tajik is on the wave. 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News of Tajikistan, area, and world play main role in it. 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
1: Hello dear listeners, welcome to the English broadcast from Ovozi Tajik. Our broadcast lasts for an hour and here are the informational part of our program. We're going to present you local news. $647 million worth of cooperation agreement signed during the state visit of President of Tajikistan to China. International Symposium Ancient Hotel, the cradle of the Tajik Persian language of an ancient civilization of Central Asia, opened in Bokhtar. So the 5th Regional Conference of the FAO for Europe and Central Asia opened in Dushanbe. Almusi Valley Historic Breed and Pink Grape Variety included in FAO's GS list. During the state visit of the President of the Republic of Tajikistan, Malik Rahman, to the People's Republic of China, a total of 28 cooperation agreements worth $647 million were signed between companies of Tajikistan and China in Beijing. The agreements were signed within the framework of the IT Forum Tajik-China Digital Business Connect, organized by the Agency for Innovation and Digital Technologies under the President of the Republic of Tajikistan. The forum brought together representatives of government institutions, leading IT companies in West and business circles from both countries, becoming an important platform for expanding technological and economic cooperation. More than 70 Tajik and over 120 Chinese technology companies, including Huawei, Alibaba Group, ByteDance, BYD, DeepSeek, Guangzhou Technology, and Lenovo, presented their developments in digital transformation, artificial intelligence, cybersecurity, e-commerce, and data infrastructure. The signed documents are expected to support a joint project, technology transfer, and a development of digital infrastructure. The agreements are considered an important outcome of the state visit of President of the Republic of Tajikistan to China, contributing to the strengthening of strategic partnership and expansion of economic and technological ties between the two countries. Today, the international symposium entitled Ancient Hotel, the cradle of the Tajik Persian language and ancient civilization of Central Asia, officially opened in Bokhtar. The event was organized by the Agency for the Protection of Historical and Cultural Heritage, AMDA, the government of the Republic of Tajikistan, and will continue until May 14 in the districts of Dvose district and Hovalin district. The symposium brought together scholars, researchers, historians, archaeologists, and guests from Tajikistan and abroad to discuss the history of Ancient Hotel, its role in the development of the Tajik Persian language and the ancient civilization of Central Asia. The program includes scientific sessions, presentations, visits to historical monuments, cultural events, and screening of documentary films dedicated to the rich heritage. The international gathering was held in connection with the inclusion of the cultural heritage sites of the Ancient Hotel in the UNESCO World Heritage List. The main objective of the symposium is to promote and introduce the historical and cultural religious of the Tajik people, strengthening scientific cooperation, and attract greater attention from the international community, especially young people, to the rich history and culture of Tajikistan. Today, the 35th Regional Conference of the Food and Agriculture Organization of the United Nations for Europe and Central Asia officially opened in Dushanbe. For the first time in the history of Central Asian countries, such a high-level FAO conference is being held in Tajikistan, reflecting the country's growing international standing and active role in advancing the global sustainable development agenda. The conference, which will continue until May 15, brought together more than 550 participants from 54 member and observer countries, as well as the representatives of around 20 international and regional organizations. The event is attended by FAO Director General Ku Dongyu, ministers of agriculture from various countries, diplomats, experts, and representatives of international financial institutions. The main focus of the conference is the discussion of food security, sustainable agricultural development, rational use of natural resources, and rural development. Participants are also expected to address issues related to the transformation of agri-food systems under climate change, economic challenge, and global risk, while promoting regional cooperation and achievement of the sustainable development goals. The inclusion of the Almusi Valley, the Hisorship breed, and a pink grape variety in a FAO's globally important agricultural heritage systems list has been described as a significant achievement in cooperation between Tajikistan and the Food and Agriculture Organization of the United Nations. The decision was adopted during the Scientific Advisory Meeting of FAO held in Rome in July 2025. The Almusi Valley became the first and only site in Central Asia to receive the status of a globally important agricultural heritage system, recognizing its unique agricultural traditions, biodiversity, ecosystem sustainability, and cultural heritage. The recognition is expected to contribute to the development of the Almusi region, including infrastructure improvement, rural development, and greater international attention to Tajikistan's agricultural and cultural heritage. Within the framework of the 35th FAO Regional Conference in Dushanbe, participants are also expected to visit the Almusi Valley and become familiar with its historical and agricultural significance. Dear listeners, these were the latest news from Uvozi Tajik. Now present to song, listen, and enjoy it.

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In this program, we discuss the most important topics of the day, highlight current events, explore social issues, and share expert opinions. Our goal is to provide accurate information, mindful analyses, and engage our audience in today's most relevant discussions. Conversation of the Day is your space to think, reflect, and take a closer look at the world of news and updates around us. Stay with us on Radio Ovozi Tajik. Our program is going on. You're listening Ovozi Tajik. Greetings, dear listeners. This is the analytical program. Today's conversation from the English section of the external broadcasting service of Ovozi Tajik. The topic of today's program is titled, Rogun is a palace of light in a bright future of the nation.

The Ragun hydropower plant is considered one of the largest projects of the century. The height of its dam is 3,395 meters. The water reservoir capacity of this power station reached 13.5 billion cubic meters, which is almost equal to Lake Sarez. Just as Egyptians take pride in a pyramid of Khufu, Indians in the Taj Mahal, and Chinese in the Great Wall of China, we Tajiks have every right to take pride in the world's tallest dam, the Rukhun Hydropower Plant. The leader of the nation, His Excellency Mulla Rahman, together with the hard-working and honorable people of the country, has demonstrated to the world the strength of national determination and the spirit of creation, statehood, and cultural pride. Currently, the benefits of the Rukhun HPP are evident. All homes, facilities, enterprises, streets, and avenues are supplied with electricity 24 hours a day. These words are also confirmed by statements of the leader of the nation, Mulla Rahman. Rukhun is an inexhaustible source of light that will turn Tajikistan into a constantly shining star in the ancient East. In addition, Tajikistan will be able to export electricity to neighboring countries such as Uzbekistan, Kyrgyzstan, Afghanistan, and Pakistan when necessary. The income generated from these will be used for the construction of new parks, institutions, sport facilities, modern residential buildings, and large industrial enterprises. In other words, the Rukhun HPP can ensure light, development, prosperity, dignity, and stable employment for its dear people.

0: The construction of the Rogun hydropower plant is considered one of the largest projects of this century and has great political and economic significance. Without electricity, no sector can develop. From an economic perspective, industrial enterprises in Tajikistan will begin operating and the national economy will grow. From a political point of view, our country will move closer to the ranks of developed nations. Supporting this major goal of the president of Tajikistan, Emomali Rahmon, the patriotic, generous and courageous people have contributed according to their abilities to ensure continuous electricity supply and the development of the homeland. It has already been 3 years since 2 units of Rogun were connected to the national power grid, which has made a significant contribution toward achieving energy independence, said the People's Writer of Tajikistan, Sherali Muso.
1: پیش از همه یادآور شدن ضرور است که نیروگاه برقی راهون از لحاظ لایحه از لحاظ
0: First of all, it should be mentioned that the Rogun hydropower plant is unique in the world in terms of its design, engineering and architectural concept. This project was originally conceived during the Soviet era when large-scale hydroengineering projects were actively developed across the region. The foundation of this design was laid by highly qualified engineers and specialists of that time using the most advanced scientific and technical knowledge available in the world. Over the years, the project has been further developed and modernized, and today it continues to be implemented with updated technologies and contemporary engineering solutions. It should be emphasized that the scale of the project and its complex natural conditions, from mountainous geology to immense height of dam, make Rogun one of the most challenging and remarkable hydropower projects in the world. Each state of its construction demonstrates that this facility is not only a power plant, but also a major center of engineering, expertise, and technical innovation. Today, the continuation of this project under modern technical and economic conditions combined with the strong determination of national specialists has turned Rogun into a symbol of scientific progress, technological advancement and human capability.

0: The commissioning of the Rogun hydropower plant is the only way to achieve energy independence. For many years, the people of Tajikistan suffered from a lack of electricity, and the country's economy also suffered great losses due to power shortage. According to our interlocutor, the Rogun hydropower plant is anchored in a cascade of power stations on the Vakhsh River, located 110 kilometers from the city of Dushanbe. It consists of 6 units, each with a capacity of 600 megawatts. The dam, with a height of 335 meters, is considered the tallest in the world, and its total capacity is 3,600 megawatts.
1: برای مقایسه نیروگاه اگر برقیابی نارگ را گیریم و از 9 اگریگات عبارت بود و هر اگریگات 600
0: میگاوات. For comparison, let us take the Nurek hydropower plant as an example. It consists of 9 generating units, each with a capacity of 300 megawatts, making a total installed capacity of 2,700 megawatts. This means that the Rogun hydropower plant is significantly more powerful in terms of overall capacity. Rogun, with the projected total capacity of 3,600 megawatts, surpasses Nurek and stands as the largest hydropower facility in the region. This clearly demonstrates the scale and strategic importance of Rogun, not only for Tajikistan, but also for the wider region's energy system. At the same time, both Nurek and Rogun represent key milestones in the development of the country's energy sector. Nurek has long served as the backbone of Tajikistan's electricity generation, while Rogun is expected to strengthen and expand this capacity, ensuring long-term energy security and stability. Together, these hydropower plants reflect the country's continued progress in harnessing its wastewater resources and moving steadily toward full energy independence. Oh, yeah.

0: creative initiatives and the noble efforts of every patriotic and honorable citizens contributing to the construction of the power plant are today yielding positive results. After the commissioning of the two units of the Rogun hydropower plant, the long-cherished dreams and aspirations of the Tajik nation have begun to come true. The environmentally friendly electricity generated by the plant allows the full satisfaction of Tajikistan's electricity needs and serves as a driving force for the country's economic development. From an economic perspective, industrial enterprises in Tajikistan are being launched and our economy is progressing. From a political point of view, our country is strengthening its position among developed nations. Of course, with the construction of this power plant, Tajikistan will achieve energy independence. This was the goal of the head of state and all Tajiks around the world, as commissioning this plant was considered the only path to energy independence. The construction of this facility is beneficial for all sectors because no industry can develop without electricity. The construction of the Rogun power plant is a demand of the time, and every rational and conscientious individual, both inside and outside the country, should fully understand its importance. Today, Tajik writers are building Rogun with the pen, say the people's writer of Tajikistan, Sherali Muso.
1: ادیبونی توجیک ما چون عبارت داریم که روغن را ما با قلم می‌سازیم این یک رمز بسیار بزرگ است واقعا هم نقش قلم
0: Writers of Tajikistan is a powerful expression. We are building roghun with the pen. This is a deeply symbolic idea that carries great meaning. Indeed, the role of the pen is a creative, inspiring and constructive in society. The pen is not only a tool for writing, it is also a means of shaping public thinking, forming national consciousness and promoting constructive values. While engineers are building Rogun through calculations, technology and physical effort, writers and journalists keep it alive in the minds of the people through words, ideas and a power of expression. This expression shows that the construction of such a large-scale project is not only a physical process, but also a nationwide intellectual and cultural movement. The pen can inspire confidence, strengthen motivations and guide society toward great goals. Therefore, building Rogun with the pen is a symbol of national unity and creative spirit, where intellectual and physical forces come together for one great purpose, building a bright future for the country.

Tajikistan is considered one of the countries implementing the green economy in the world and ranks among the top 6 countries globally in the use of renewable energy sources. About 98% of its electricity is generated through hydropower plants. It should be noted that energy independence and a feature of Tajikistan are closely connected to the construction of the century's largest project, the Rog'un hydropower plant. Today, Tajikistan, thanks to the construction of Rog'un, is like a strong and brave young man who, like Farhan, the stone cutter, carves through the mountains of Khorog, blocks the turbulent Vakhsh River, and turns the country and the region into a land of light and prosperity. Dear listeners, we have reached the end of the analytical program Conversation of the Day dedicated to Rog'un, the Palace of Light and a bright future of the nation. You were with the editor and presenter Zebo Nazarova and director Sheraliyev Alisher. Until our next program, stay healthy and successful. Don't forget to stay with Ovozi Tajik. Goodbye.

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Dear listeners, here's the second part of the news headlines. Forum on Youth Investment in Science and Innovation opened in Dushanbe. 500 megawatt solar power plant to be built in Silt region. Final round of Crafts and Apprentice Festival Best Master and Apprentice to be held in Dushanbe. International Exhibition Water Sustainability for Climate Solutions to be held in Dushanbe. The forum entitled Investing in Youth Science and Innovation, Regional Perspective of the World Food Forum for Europe and Central Asia was held at the Tajik Agrarian University named after Shirin Shoshotamir within the framework of the 65th Regional Conference of the Food and Agriculture Organization of the United Nations for Europe and Central Asia. Speaking at the opening ceremony, FAO Director General emphasized that the forum provides an important platform for young people to contribute to sustainable agricultural development through science, innovation, and modern technologies. Minister of Agriculture of Tajikistan, Qurbon Hakimzodah, noted that global challenges, including climate change and limited resources, require greater reliance on youth potential and scientific achievements. Participants discussed the transformation of agri-food systems, digital technologies, artificial intelligence, and regional cooperation in achieving the sustainable development goals. The forum is part of the broader FAO Regional Conference in Dushanbe, which continues until May 15 with the participation of more than 550 delegates from 54 countries and international organizations. A solar power plant with a total capacity of 500 megawatts will be constructed in the Silk region, according to the Minister of Energy and Water Resources of the Republic of Tajikistan. The issue was discussed on May 8 during the meeting in Beijing between the Tajik delegation led by the Minister of Energy and Water Resources, Dalir Jumain, Vice President of Wuhan Building Material Industry Design Research Institute, Zuo Dayong. The Paris discussed cooperation between the Chinese company and Ion Energy in the implementation of the solar energy project. It was emphasized that the project will contribute to strengthening Tajikistan's energy capacity, increasing green energy production, and attracting foreign investment. The final stage of the festival competition of artisans and craftsmen titled Best Master and Apprentice will be held on May 13 in Dushanbe, according to the Minister of Labor, Migration and Employment of the Population of the Republic of Tajikistan. The competition is being organized in accordance with the national cultural calendar approved by the President of the Republic of Tajikistan. Its main goal is to preserve and develop traditional crafts, strengthen the master apprentice system, revive folk arts, and support young talents in handicraft. The event also aims to promote cultural heritage and foster national identity. The festival competition was held in several stages across different regions of the country, with participants competed in various craft categories. The final round in Dushanbe will bring together the winners of previous stage, where the best craftsman and apprentice will be selected and awarded diplomas, certificates, and commemorative prizes. The international exhibition titled Water Sustainability for Climate Solutions will be held from May 26 to 27 in Dushanbe. According to the secretariat of the 4th High-Level Conference of Dushanbe Water Process within the framework of the International Decade for Action Water for Sustainable Development 2018-2028, the exhibition will showcase advanced technologies, scientific achievements, and best practices in water resources management, as well as in key sectors such as energy, agriculture, sanitation, environmental protection, and climate change adaptation. Special attention will be given to evidence-based solutions aimed at improving water governance, protecting public health and the environment, and reducing disease risk. The event is expected to serve as an important platform for knowledge exchange and cooperation among government institutions, international and regional organizations, the private sector, and civil society. It will also contribute to strengthening partnership, attracting investment, and supporting innovative approach to achieving the Sustainable Development Goals, particularly SDG 6 on clean water and sanitation for all. Dear listeners, these were the latest news from Ovozi Tajik. 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

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Greetings, dear listeners. In today's edition of our program, we have prepared a feature entitled Shambari, the best health and recreational resort. I'm the editor and presenter of the program, Zebul Nazarova, and the director is Sharaliyev Alisher.

0: The Chambéry Sanatorium is located in a historic valley 25 kilometers northwest of the city of Dushanbe at an altitude of 1,150 meters above sea level. Situated in a picturesque surroundings of the Hisar mountain range, it differs from health resorts such as Aram Chashma, Av Chiamchun, and Hojo Vegar, as it located not among high mountains but among rolling hills. The Chambéry Health and Recreation Resort has accommodation for 500 guests and covers an area of 17 hectares equipped with modern facilities. We spoke with Azerbek Naim, an employee of the Chambéry Sanatorium, who shared information about the history and origins of the resort.
1: سال 1935 گیولوگ‌ها تخمین می‌نمایند که در این موضع در این گرد اطراف نفت وجود دارد. زمین را آماده
0: کردن. In 1935, geologists assumed that there might be oil reserves in this area and its surroundings. They began drilling the land, but at a depth of 1800 meters, no oil was found. Instead, they discovered warm water with a temperature of about 28 degrees Celsius. The work continued, and in 1949, they drilled about 50 meters deeper from the previous point. Once again, no oil was discovered at a depth of 1,800 meters, but they found even warmer water with a temperature reaching 36-38 degrees Celsius. Further drilling led to the discovery of another source of water with a temperature up to 40 degrees Celsius. Samples of this water were sent to Russia for examination. The results revealed that it was not ordinary water, but mineral-rich healing water. After this important discovery, work officially began at the Chambéry Sanatorium in 1952, and buildings for treatment and rehabilitation were constructed there.

0: Our country is famous for its natural mineral springs and beautiful health and recreation areas. The existence of numerous unique hydro mineral springs proves this fact. Since the establishment of the Shambhari Sanatorium, its healing water and scenic surroundings have attracted the attention of foreign visitors. As our interlocutor stated,
1: خب از بس که گویم طلبات از تمام گوشه و کنار حتی برون از مرز ازبکستان و گویم قرغیزستان و دیگر دیگر
0: دولت‌ها Because of the growing demand, a large number of visitors began arriving from all corners of the country and even from neighboring countries such as Uzbekistan and Kyrgyzstan. The sanatorium quickly became very popular due to the healing qualities of its mineral waters. People came seeking treatment, rest and recovery, and over time the number of guests increased so much that there was often not enough space to accommodate everyone. As a result, the infrastructure of the sanatorium gradually expanded with the new buildings and facilities being constructed to serve the increasing number of visitors. Over the years of Shambhari Sanatorium developed into one of the famous health resorts in the region. Its reputation spread far beyond the borders of Tajikistan, attracting visitors who were searching for effective natural treatment and quality rest. The increasing popularity of the sanatorium also contributed to the development of health tourism in the country and highlighted the importance of Tajikistan's rich natural and mineral resources.

0: The Shambhari Sanatorium, due to its physical and chemical composition and healing properties, stands alongside famous mineral waters such as Yasintuki and Barjomi. The healing water contains salts, sulfates, chlorides, hydrocarbonates, and sodium, while its temperature ranges from 33 to 36 degrees Celsius. This makes it highly effective in the treatment of various illnesses. Regarding the healing properties of the mineral water, Rahmatullah Qurbonov, an internal medicine doctor at the Shambhari Sanatorium, stated the following.
1: در اسوشوی شامبری دو تا چشمه وجود دارد. یک تا چشمه
0: There are two main springs at the Shambhari Sanatorium. The first is a drinking mineral water spring which comes from the depth of 800 meters. The second is a thermal water spring used for treatment bath, flowing from the depth of 1,800 meters. Both springs are known for their mineral-rich composition and healing properties. The drinking water is believed to improve digestion and support oral health, while the hot mineral bath water is widely used for the treatment of various illnesses, relaxation, and rehabilitation. These natural resources have made the Shambhari Sanatorium one of the well-known health resorts in the region. There are two main springs at the Shambhari Sanatorium. The first is a drinking mineral water spring, which comes from a depth of 800 meters. The drinking water is believed to improve digestion and support oral health, while the hot mineral bath water is widely used. These natural resources have made the Shambhari Sanatorium one of the well-known health resorts in the region.

The wild use of submarine mineral water from the first spring, which has mineral concentration of 2 and 3.5 grams per liter, is especially suitable for treating patients outside hospital conditions. As our interlocutor mentioned, the Shambari Sanitarium also has another type of water with the healing properties that is used for therapeutic bathing, as he explained it. Speaking about the therapeutic bath, the mineral hot water is used in the treatment of various diseases and health conditions. These baths are especially effective for illness related to the spine and joints, including rheumatism and other musculoskeletal disorders. They are also used in the treatment of brucellosis, certain skin diseases, and some nervous system problems. The warm mineral water helps improve blood circulation, reduce pain, relax muscles, and support the body's natural recovery process. Because of these healing properties, many people visit the Shambari Sanitarium every year for treatment and rehabilitation. In addition to its medical benefits, the peaceful natural environment of the Shambari Sanitarium also plays an important role in improving patients' health and well-being. The fresh mountain air, beautiful landscapes, and calm atmosphere helps visitors reduce stress, restore energy, and recover both physically and mentally. For many guests, Shambari is not only a place for treatment, but also a destination for relaxation, recreation, and renewed strength.

It should be noted that health and recreational tourism in our country is developing year by year. The existence of natural recreational resources, which rich mineral properties, serves the main source for the development and growth of this type of tourism. Today, hundreds of domestic and foreign tourists arrive at the Shambari Sanatorium, where they possess both hot and cold mineral waters. From the Soviet era until today, thousands of people suffering from stomach and intestinal diseases, liver problems, and gallbladder disorders have found healing here. Even now, patients from different regions of Tajikistan come to Shambari for treatment. Visitors are satisfied with the high-quality services provided by the staff of the sanatorium. Dear listeners, you have been listening to the program Tajikistan is a Country of Tourism about Shambari, the best health and recreational resort from the English section of Radio Ovozi Tajik. Until our next program, stay healthy and successful. Goodbye. Travel in beautiful Tajikistan on Radio Ovozi Tajik. This program is for those who want to discover Tajikistan from a fresh perspective. We explore scenic spots, high mountains, rivers, historical landmarks, and the rich cultural heritage of the country. Guests and expert travelers share their stories and experiences, so listeners feel the beauty and uniqueness of every corner. In beautiful Tajikistan, your guide to breathtaking nature, vibrant culture, and ancient traditions. Explore Tajikistan with us and see it through your own eyes.

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1: 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Our broadcast lasts for an hour, and here are the informational part of our program. We're going to present you local news. Interview with President of the Republic of Tajikistan, Emali Rahman, published in Xinhua. President of the Republic of Tajikistan, Emali Rahman, meets Qin Jiaoliji in Beijing. President of the Republic of Tajikistan, Emali Rahman, meets Chinese Premier Qin Lixian in Beijing. Tajik ambassador meets Saudi deputy foreign minister in Riyadh. An interview with the President of the Republic of Tajikistan, Emali Rahman, conducted by a journalist from the Xinhua News Agency, was published. During the interview, key issues of cooperation between Tajikistan and China were discussed, including the development of bilateral relations, the implementation of the Silk Road Economic Belt Initiative, and collaboration within the framework of the Shanghai Cooperation Organization. The head of state emphasized that relations between Tajikistan and China are developing at a high level, with active cooperation in political, economic, and cultural humanitarian spheres. The interview was widely covered by media outlets in China and across the region. Founder of Peace and National Unity, leader of the nation, President of the Republic of Tajikistan, Emali Rahman, met with the Qin Jiaoliji, chairman of the Standing Committee of the National People's Congress of China. During the meeting, the Tajik head of state emphasized that parliamentary diplomacy is an effective tool for strengthening and expanding political, economic, and cultural humanitarian cooperation between the two countries. He noted that Tajikistan supports the continued development of inter-parliamentary relations in line with the mutual interests of both nations. The development of inter-parliamentary cooperation was highlighted as an important foundation for the comprehensive strategic partnership between Tajikistan and China in the new era. The summit also discussed cooperation in areas such as legislative experience exchange, modernization of laws, digital technologies, artificial intelligence, green energy and industry, as well as cultural and humanitarian relations. Founder of Peace and National Unity, leader of the nation, President of the Republic of Tajikistan, Emali Rahman, held a meeting in Beijing with Li Xian, Premier of the State Council of China. President Emali Rahman emphasized that China remains a friendly country, a good neighbor, and reliable strategic partner of Tajikistan. The sides noted significant growth in economic cooperation. In 2025, bilateral trade

increased nearly 46% compared to 2024, while Chinese investment in Tajikistan from 2007 to 2024 reached around $6 billion, mostly in direct investment. More than 700 Chinese invested companies are currently operating in Tajikistan. Cooperation continues to expand in sectors such as mining, energy, transport, construction, agriculture, as well as in digitalization, artificial intelligence, and green economy initiatives. A meeting was held in Riyadh between the Ambassador Extraordinary and Plenipotentiary of the Republic of Tajikistan to the Kingdom of Saudi Arabia, Akram Karimi, and a Deputy Minister of Foreign Affairs of Saudi Arabia for Consular Affairs, Muhammad Ali Shamari. According to the Embassy of Tajikistan in Saudi Arabia, the two sides discussed issues of mutual interest during the meeting. Dear listeners, these were the latest news from Ovozi Tajik. Now, present your song, listen, and enjoy it.

Stage of Craft from Radio Envoyé Tojik, a gathering from the world of folk arts, national traditions, and the rich culture of the Tajik people. In this program, we'll tell stories about crafts that have been passed down from generation to generation. Heritage of Craft is a bridge between the past and the present, a tribute to national values and appreciations of the skilled hands of artisans. Stay with Envoyé Tojik Radio as we turn the colorful pages of traditional craftsmanship and explore the beautiful world of Tajik cultural heritage. Heritage of Craft, the melody of ancestral artistry and national pride. Dear listeners, greetings to you all. This is the program Ancient Heritage on the face of the English section of the International Radio Envoyé Tojik. Our next program is dedicated to the topic Wood Carving, a traditional folk art of the Tajik people.

I'm the editor and host of the program, Zebu Nazarova, and together with director Adulat Azizova, we'll stay with you until the end of the broadcast. Stay tuned with us.

Our ancestors, since ancient times, posted remarkable skills and crafts that amazed and fascinated people around the world. Wood carving is considered one of the traditional crafts of our people. It's among the ancient arts of the East that developed extensively in the Republic of Tajikistan. Wood carving is an artistic method of producing wood, stone, bone, plaster, clay, and other materials through carving and cutting techniques. It's one of the oldest and most well-known forms of decorative and applied art. In Tajik wood carving, the most common ornamental patterns include geometric notes, floral, Islami motifs, inscriptions, and animal-shaped designs. Among the geometry decorations were triangles, squares, regular and irregular hexagons, octagons, pointed stars, forky patterns, circles, spiral motifs, battlements, and many others. Many of these symbols, such as circles and forky ornaments, were already familiar to artists before the Islamic era. Circular ornaments are regarded as a symbol of the sun, represented not only sunlight, brightness, life, warmth, wealth, and prosperity, but also ideas connected with protection, captivity, boundaries, and restraint. In current monuments dating from the 10th to 14th centuries, inscriptions written by Kufic, Nasq, and Sulu script can be found. Such inscriptions were often carved onto doors, columns, and decorative archways. Examples of wood carving arts are also preserved in exhibition halls and collections of the Sukh Regional Historical Museum. In particular, the exhibition Medieval Bunjikat displays fragments of half-burned carved wood. These fragments were discovered in 1957 during archaeological excavation in Shahristan. In addition, archaeologists found 24 carved wooden fragments during excavation in Shahristan, which were later sent to the restoration workshop of the Hermitage Museum in St. Petersburg.

0: has been widely used in architecture, especially in decorating buildings as well as in the production of household items. Tajik craftsmen mainly work with juniper, plane tree, mulberry, and walnut wood, creating household utensils such as bowls, plates, food fear molds, and special printing blocks for cotton textile ornamentation. Our interlocutor is Hassan Jumayev, a teacher at the Republican College of Arts, named after Mirzo Rahmat Olimov, who works in the wood carving department and teaches this ancient traditional craft to students.
1: Kandakurin Hassan Hunari Aski as Harni Asro Mamo Miros Mondas Mo Buatki.
0: Wood carving is an art that has been inherited by us from the depth of centuries, and we must revive the traditions that existed in earlier times. At the same time, by introducing new details and styles, we can further enrich and refine this ancient art. Wood carving is not just a profession, it's a reflection of the culture, history, and worldview of our nation. Every pattern and design carved into wood, plaster, or stone represents the refined taste, deep thinking, and high artistic skill of the Tajik people. Therefore, it's a duty of every craftsman, educator, and young art enthusiast to preserve this valuable heritage and pass it on properly to future generations.

0: Today in Tajikistan, the works of wood carvers can be seen in the columns and beams, doors and windows of tea houses, mosques, museums, cultural palaces, and administrative buildings. According to our interlocutor, wood carving is an artistic method of processing wood, stone, bone, clay, and plaster.
1: این کاندکوری در بسیاری چوب‌ها استفاده برده می‌شود. مثلاً در چورماز هم استفاده برده می‌شود. در کدر.
0: Wood carving is mostly done on wood. For these craft materials such as cedar, poplar, aspen, and other types of wood are used. Some of these types are scarce within the country and are even imported from abroad, including Russia. However, Tajikistan also has sufficient natural resources for these art. We can use walnut wood, which is both durable and produces very beautiful carving patterns. Plain tree wood is also used, although it's somewhat more difficult to work with the results are very attractive and high quality. Our craftsmen, with their great skill, are able to create the best examples of wood carving using these valuable materials. The important thing is that every master works with the passion, precision, and love for the craft, so that each pattern appears vivid and mindful.

0: outstanding examples of wood carving are preserved in the museums of the country. Carved columns from the village of Kurut in Aini district and Oburdon in Moscow, as well as the capitals of Musk in houses Sangin, Starafshan, Jomin, Khujan, and Surkh in Isfahan, decorated according to ancient carving traditions. In the everyday life of the Pamiri Tajiks, wood carving was widely used for decorating homes. As Hassan Jumaev noted, every wood carver should strive to preserve and further develop this ancestral art. He continued his thoughts as follows.
1: Darakat mo kushish mekne ki sami khuda zare am boshat maroy inkishof ravnaq dode hunarhoi khadima.
0: In fact, we must strive to contribute to the development of our national traditional crafts. If we don't pay serious attention to this issue, there is a risk that this valuable heritage of our ancestors may gradually fade and even disappear over time. Every person, regardless of age or profession, should feel a sense of responsibility to preserve and revive the ancient crafts of the nation. Because these crafts are not just a form of activity, but an important part of our history, culture, and national identity. The best way to preserve this heritage is to involve the younger generation in learning folk crafts, support experienced masters, and create favorable conditions for them. Only in this way can we not only preserve wood carving and other ancient crafts, but also elevate them to a new level.

0: Wood carving is considered one of the oldest forms of Tajik craftsmanship. It's used for the artistic process of wood, bone, and plaster. In Tajikistan, wood carving is represented in several forms: relief mukarnas carving, flat carving, deep carving, double side carving, and surface carving. Wood carving is an extremely difficult profession, and not everyone can become a master wood carver, our guest emphasized during the continuation of the interview.
1: البته نه هر کس فهمیشی یعنی با اون قیامین کار رسیده میتواند. همون شخصی که در
0: حقیقت It's clear that not everyone can reach the depth of the subtleties of this art. Only a person who is truly aware of literature, culture, history, and the civilization of their nation can take on this responsibility and strive for the development of the nation and a Tajik state. Such a person approaches the craft with a sense of patriotism and national pride. Treating is not merely as a profession, but as a life mission. They strive to ensure that every pattern and design is created with meaning, national spirit, and respect for ancestral traditions. In this path, both knowledge and worldview play an important role, because art is created not only by hands, but also by mind and heart. The deeper a person looks into the history of their people, the more mindful and valuable their creations become.

At the initiative of the founder of peace and national like unity, leader of the nation, President for Republic of Tajikistan, Emali Rahman, and with the support of the country's leadership, the year 2018 was declared the year of tourism, development, and folkcraft, so that the civilized and culture-loving Tajik people could present their skills, craftsmanship, and rich heritage to the world. Wood carving is one of the arts through which culture, politics, craftsmanship, and folk traditions are vividly reflected. World culture and civilization are often evaluated through the achievements of decorative carving and traditional craftsmanship. During the years of independence, the government of Tajikistan has paid serious attention to the development of folk crafts and applied arts, including the art of wood carving. Tajik craftsmen continue the traditions of their ancestors in wood carving and make a significant contribution to the construction of cultural and public buildings through beautifully carved artistic works. This magnificent craft can be seen in the tea houses of National Garden, the facilities of the Kamul Khujandi Recreation and Leisure Park, the entrance doors of the Sult Regional Historical Museum and its exhibition halls, as well as many other newly built sites throughout the country. Listeners, we have come to an end of the program Heritage of Craft, dedicated to wood carving, a traditional folk art of the Tajik people. With you were the editor and host of the program Zebo Nazarova and program director Adolat Azizova. Stay with us and don't miss our future programs. Goodbye.

our program is Continue Listening Overseas Tajik. Dear listeners, here is the second part of the news headlines. Regional cooperation model and knowledge exchange discussed in Dushanbe. Tajikistan and Poland discuss expansion of bilateral cooperation. International participants of Fengshan Hotel Symposium visit Holbuk archaeological site. A side event was held in Dushanbe during the 35th Regional Conference of the Food and Agriculture Organization of the United Nations Food and Agriculture Organization for Europe and Central Asia. The event focused on partnership programs in Europe and Central Asia, a model of regional cooperation and knowledge exchange. Participants highlighted successful cooperation models between FAO and countries such as Azerbaijan, Kazakhstan, and Turkey, emphasized their role in promoting sustainable agriculture, food systems development, and regional knowledge sharing. The discussion also underlined the strategic importance of such partnership programs in addressing regional challenges related to food security, natural resources management, and rural development. The Ambassador Extraordinary and Plenipotentiary of the Republic of Tajikistan to Poland with the residence in Berlin, Imamuddin Satorov, met with Pavel Dombrovsky, Commissioner of the Minister of Internal Affairs and Administration of the Republic of Poland for International Cooperation and Director of the Department of International Affairs and Migration. According to the Embassy of Tajikistan in Germany, the two sides discuss issues related to the further development of cooperation and strengthening bilateral relations. Both sides express mutual interest in continuing constructive dialogue. Participants of the international symposium titled Ancient Hotel, the Cradle of the Tajik Persian Language and Ancient Civilization of Central Asia, visited the Holbuk Historical Site in Vosset District to observe ongoing archaeological excavation. According to the Agency for Protection of Historical and Cultural Heritage under the Government of the Republic of Tajikistan, a documentary film titled Ancient Hotel was also presented at the Cultural Palace of Vosset District on the same day. The symposium held from May 10 to 14 with the support of the President of the Republic of Tajikistan, Emomali Rahman, brings together scientists, historians, archaeologists, and researchers from both Tajikistan and abroad. Participants also visited historical and natural sites in the Khatlon region and are taking part in cultural programs dedicated to promoting Tajik history and heritage. Dear listeners, these were the latest news from Overseas Tajik. Now present to song, listen, and enjoy it.

dear listeners, you are listening to the program Technology and Time from the English section of the radio station of OZ2G. Today's episode is dedicated to the topic, the future with artificial intelligence. Stay with us, we explore how AI is shaping tomorrow and what it means for our lives today.

A technology that has already become part of our phones, hospitals, schools, and even our daily lives. Artificial intelligence is rapidly transforming our world from the way we communicate and learn, and how we work, create, and solve problems. It's becoming an essential part of modern life, opening new opportunities while also raising important questions about the future of humanity and technology. Artificial intelligence, or AI, is the ability of machines and computer programs to think, analyze, and make decisions similar to humans. Today, artificial intelligence is used in many fields, for example, in medicine for detecting diseases, in education for interactive learning, in transportation for managing intelligent systems, and even in media for preparing news and analysis. Experts say that in the future, many professions will become connected with digital technologies. That is why young people should study modern sciences, especially technology and programming. Artificial intelligence and Tajikistan. In Tajikistan, interest in digital technologies is also increasing year by year. Schools and universities are trying to strengthen teaching of information technologies. Specialists believe that the development of artificial intelligence can positively influence the economy, service sector, banking, and even agriculture. However, alongside these opportunities, issues of security and a proper use of technology are also important. Technology must always serve humanity. The opinion of young people. Today, most young people use social networks, intelligent applications, and modern technology. Some even use artificial intelligence for design, video editing, and language learning. Experts emphasize that the future belongs to young people who combine knowledge with technology. Artificial intelligence today is not just a technology, but already a part of modern life. The future depends on knowledge, innovation, and a proper use of technology. The most important thing that is humans remain the controllers of technology and use it for the progress of society. Today, countries that pay serious attention to technological development have managed to rapidly grow their economies. Artificial intelligence increases production speed in factories, reduces mistakes, and saves time. For example, in some countries, robots are already working in factories, warehouses, and even hospitals. They can perform difficult or dangerous tasks instead of humans. Artificial intelligence in education. Today, teachers are also using the opportunities provided by technology. Special programs can help students learn subjects, foreign language, and even prepare for exams. Experts say that in the future, education will become even more interactive. Perhaps students will study through virtual reality glasses or with digital teachers. However, despite technological development, the role of teachers will also remain important. Technology can provide knowledge, but only humans can teach morality and humanity.

professions of the future. With the growth of artificial intelligence, new professions are also emerging. Programmers, data analysts, cybersecurity specialists, and technology engineers are among the most demanded professions of the future. Therefore, young people should pay greater attention to studying science, technology, and foreign languages. The digital world and responsibility. Experts stress that the use of the internet and technology must be responsible. Every piece of information shared on social media can influence public opinion. That's why digital culture, personal data, protection and cybersecurity are important issues in a modern world. The future with artificial intelligence has already begun. Technology is developing every day and changing the world. But true progress can only be achieved when humanity combines knowledge, morality, and technology together. Perhaps in a few years, many things that seem unusual today will become part of everyday life. The world today has entered a new stage of development. If in previous years people spent hours searching for information, today technology can provide answers within seconds. Artificial intelligence can write text, translate language, create images, and even answer human questions. All of this shows that technology has become an inseparable part of modern life. Technology in everyday life. Today, many people use artificial intelligence without even realizing it. Smartphones, digital maps, translation applications, and social networks all operate through intelligent technologies. While watching videos or searching for information, systems try to offer content that matches a person's interests and preferences. Experts say that in the future, smart cities will become more common. In such cities, traffic lights, transportation, security cameras, and even electricity systems will be managed through technology. This can make transportation easier and help save both energy and time. Despite the rapid development of technology, humans still remain the main force of society. Artificial intelligence can analyze information, but emotions, conscience, and responsibility belong only to humans. That's why it's important that technology be used for progress, education, and the development of society. The future belongs to those who seek knowledge, keep pace with the times, and use new opportunity wisely. Artificial intelligence can become a helper to humanity if humans themselves remain the wise guides of technology. Today, AI is not only a scientific idea, but already a reality of human life. According to new experts, millions of people use AI-powered technologies every day. For example, when a person writes a voice message on a phone or uses an electronic translator, they're actually receiving help from artificial intelligence.

example from the medical field. In some hospitals around the world, intelligent technologies are used to detect diseases. Computer can analyze medical results and help doctors identify certain illnesses more quickly. Specialists say that technologies can reduce diagnosis time and improve medical services. There are already cars in the world that operate with the help of intelligent systems. They can determine routes, calculate distances, and help drivers avoid accidents. This shows that digital transportation may become even safer in the future. In many schools and in universities, students learn language, take tests, and find additional information through intelligent programs. For example, some applications can determine a student's level of knowledge and offer suitable exercises. Interesting facts. Experts believe that in the coming years, many professions will become connected with technology. That's why knowledge of computers, foreign language and technology is becoming increasingly important for young people. Today, technology is also used in agriculture. In some countries, intelligent systems can monitor soil conditions and irrigation. Today, the world is changing rapidly and technology has become an important part of human life. The future will belong to societies that pay serious attention to knowledge, science and innovation. Artificial intelligence can open the doors to new opportunities, but the greatest power will always remain human wisdom and dear listeners, you listen to the program The Future with Artificial Intelligence. Until the next program, Song Radio Vozi Tajik, stay healthy and successful. 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